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1: 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It's 8 o'clock and Jazz a la Mode is next.

Trumpeter and vocalist Bria Skonberg with Duke Ellington's Mood Indigo, with a tip of the hat to Miles Davis's All Blues, and that's from Bria's brand new album Indigo, which comes out next week and features Gil Goldstein at the piano. I'm Bex Taylor, hosting tonight's Jazz a la Mode. Stay tuned for Art Blakey and the Jazz Messengers with Wayne Shorter's composition United. We'll also hear from saxophonist Ken Fowser. Dexter Gordon plays the standard Our Love Is Here to Stay, and will also mark the birthday anniversary of pianist and composer Andrew Hill. Jazz a la Mode on NEPM is funded by WFCR's partners, Amherst, Hampshire, Montholyoke, and Smith Colleges, and the University of Massachusetts Amherst, and Mass MoCA, presenting pianist Laura Downs performing Hold These Truths, marking America's 250th anniversary, Saturday, July 18th at 7. 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Andrew Hill was born on June 30th, 1931 in Chicago. He was mainly influenced by Thelonious Monk, Bud Powell, and Art Tatum. And he said that Thelonious Monk was like Ravel and Debussy to him, that Monk put a lot of personality into his playing, and it's the personality of music that really makes it for him. Andrew Hill first recorded as a sideman in 1954, but he's most well known for his time with Blue Note Records, where he recorded as a leader from 1963. To 1970. Andrew Hill was also a prolific composer, and we'll hear one of his originals now from his third album as a leader for Blue Note, Judgment. It's a quartet date with Bobby Hutcherson on vibes, Richard Davis on bass, and Elvin Jones on drums. Here's Andrew Hill at the piano with Flea Flop on 88.5 NEPM.

The Hampton Hawes Quartet with Hampton Hawes at the piano, Jim Hall on guitar, and that was Red Mitchell on bass with Hampton's Pulpit. And that was from an album, All Night Session. It actually ended up being three albums from an extraordinary session, late night session from the Hampton Hawes Quartet. And we also heard from pianist Sean Mason before that with Tony Glaucy on trumpet from Sean Mason's album, A Breath of Fresh Air, which came out last year. We heard an original by Mason, Secrets. And we started things off with Andrew Hill, the pianist, along with Bobby Hutcherson on vibes with Flea Flop from his album, Judgment. And today is Andrew Hill's birthday anniversary. I'm Bex Taylor, hosting tonight's Jazz a la Mode. Stay tuned for saxophonist Ken Fowser. Also, Dexter Gordon plays the standard Our Love is Here to Stay. Walter Davis Jr. with Donald Byrd and Jackie McLean. And we'll also hear the latest from trumpeter Brian Lynch. Summer in Western Massachusetts is in full swing. Don't miss out on all the wonderful events in our area this season. 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Saxophonist and composer Ken Fowser turned 44 years old today. We'll hear him now from his album with vibraphonist Ben Galise, with Donald Vega at the piano and Willie Jones III on drums. 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

Hi, this is Rob Hoff inviting you to join me each Friday at noon for Collector's Choice. 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

Jimmy Smith on the Hammond B3 organ with the title track from his album Midnight Special, and that featured Kenny Burrell on guitar as well as Stanley Turrentine on the tenor saxophone. We also heard Kenny Burrell before that along with John Coltrane on tenor sax and Tommy Flanagan at the piano with I Never Knew from their album Kenny Burrell and John Coltrane, recorded in March of 1958. And we started things off with the saxophonist Ken Fowser with a composition by Ben Galise, who was the vibraphonist on that session. We heard his composition Attachment, and that's from the album Duotone, and Ken Fowser turned 44 years old today. I'm Bex Taylor, hosting tonight's Jazz a la Mode on 88.5 NEPM, WFCR-FM and HD Amherst, and WNNZ 640 AM Westfield. The forecast for tonight: chance of showers and thunderstorms, mostly cloudy with a low around 69 degrees. Tomorrow, a slight chance of showers and thunderstorms, increasing clouds and hot with a high near 97 degrees, with a heat index value as high as 107. Tomorrow night, partly cloudy with lows in the lower 70s. And Thursday, sunny and hot with a high near 103 on Thursday. And the heat index value could be as high as 114 on Thursday. Art Blakey and the Jazz Messengers album Roots and Herbs was another album that was shelved and released years later by Blue Note Records. It was recorded in 1961 during the same sessions that produced the album The Freedom Rider, but it wasn't released by Blue Note until 1970, so 9 years later. All of the compositions on Roots and Herbs were by Wayne Shorter, the tenor saxophonist of the Jazz Messengers at the time, led by Art Blakey on drums, Lee Morgan on trumpet, and Walter Davis Jr. at the piano, plus Jimmy Merritt on bass. Here's Art Blakey and the Jazz Messengers with Wayne Shorter's United on 88.5 NEPM.

That's drummer Charles Ruggiero with his tenor trio with Thelonious Monk's Let's Cool One. That's from his latest album. Charles Ruggiero plays Monk live at the Baked Potato. We also heard from the pianist Walter Davis Jr. from his album Davis Cup. We heard his original Rumba Number, which also featured Donald Byrd on trumpet and Jackie McLean on the alto sax, and that was Art Taylor there on drums. We heard from Richard Barada, the drummer, with Charlie Parker's Little Suede Shoes, and that also featured Craig Handy on flute, and that's from Richard Barada's latest album, Another Kind of Bird. And we heard Walter Davis Jr. at the piano as a member of Art Blakey's group, The Jazz Messengers. Starting things off, we heard United, which was composed by Wayne Shorter, who was there on tenor saxophone, along with Lee Morgan on trumpet, the album Roots and Herbs. I'm Bex Taylor, hosting tonight's Jazz a la Mode on NEPM, which is funded by CESA, Community Involved in Sustaining Agriculture, offering a searchable online guide to local food and farms. More information at buylocalfood.org. And Barrington Stage Company in Pittsfield presenting Driving Miss Daisy with Deborah Jo Rupp at the 62 Center in Williamstown, now through July 5th. Tickets at barringtonstageco.org. And by our local businesses and community members who now provide 100% of NEPM's operating budget. Spoiler alert for those of you who are avoiding the World Cup scores from today, so cover your ears for just a minute. I'd expect that fans of French football are pleased with the match results tonight and that Swedish fans are feeling the Paris Blues right about now. We'll hear a duo version of Duke Ellington's Paris Blues with Wycliffe Cornett on trombone and Eric Scott Reed at the piano on 88.5 NEPM.

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We explore the highways and byways of classic jazz from the ragtime era right up to the day before yesterday. 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Until then, stay tuned right here at 105.7 FM in South Bend or around the world at jazzradiowetf.org for the best in jazz all day and all night.

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2: Wycliffe Gordon on trombone and Eric Scott Reed at the piano with Paris Blues from their album We. I'm Bex Taylor, hosting tonight's Jazz a la Mode on 88.5 NEPM, WFCR-FM and HD Amherst, and WNNZ 640 AM Westfield. Tom Reaney will be in to host tomorrow night's Jazz a la Mode. Tune in for Sidney Bechet, Louis Armstrong, more Wycliffe Gordon, also Cal Jader, Bud Powell, and the latest from Emmett Cohen. 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Jazz a la Mode on NEPM is funded by Springfield Jazz and Roots Festival, featuring live music, arts activities, and special events, July 10th and 11th in Court Square in downtown Springfield, springfieldjazzfest.com. 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Joe Farnsworth brings his Big Room Quintet with Eric Alexander on tenor to the Side Door in Old Lyme, Connecticut for two nights, this Friday, July 3rd, and again on the 4th of July. It's a different group than the one he recorded with last year, which was a sextet with Jeremy Pelt, Sarah Hanahan, Joel Ross, and Emmett Cohen. From that album, The Big Room, which came out last year, this is the tune Radical, composed by the vibraphonist of the group, Joel Ross, on 88.5 NEPM.

pianist Walter Davis Jr. with his original Sweetness, and that featured Donald Byrd on trumpet. We also heard from tenor saxophonist Ardashir, new music from him. The album's called Introducing Ardashir, and that's out on Cellar Music. We heard the standard Darn That Dream. We also heard from the Jeff Hamilton Trio from their new album, A New Chapter. We heard Paseo del Mar, and we started things off with drummer Joe Farnsworth and Radical, which was composed by Joel Ross, who's the vibraphonist there, and that's from the album The Big Room. And Joe Farnsworth will be at the Side Door in Old Lyme, Connecticut this Friday and Saturday, July 3rd and 4th, with his Big Room Quintet, which features Eric Alexander on tenor. Embrace the lazy days of summer and let NEPM take care of that extra vehicle you have no place to park. 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From trumpeter Brian Lynch's latest album, Torchbearers, this is the standard But Beautiful, featuring Charles McPherson on alto sax on 88.5 NEPM.

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WETF, the jazz station, celebrating over 100 years of recorded jazz. Stay right here for the best in jazz all day and all night.

Night Owl is in flight. Welcome aboard. Stan the Man navigating us through some really great music. Estimated time of arrival to our final destination, just before midnight. Relax and enjoy this flight.

the Baylor Project from May of 2022. Jeannie Baylor on the vocal and Marcus Baylor drums, The Evening, live at Apparatus, and the track We Swing. And Night Owl took off with March 17, 1958, recording from pianist Hampton Hawes. For Real was the name of the recording, and track we played was Numbers Game, composed by Hawes and Harold Land. Harold Land was there on tenor sax, Scott LaFaro bass, Frank Butler on the drums. And you are on the Night Owl Jazz Flight, taking you on that musical journey to that place you'll know when you get there.

at the piano, Billy Childs off his latest release, Triumvirate. And the track we played, Like Father, Like Son. Matt Penman bass, Ari Hennig on the drums. And we opened up the set with a brand new release from Michael Deese, multi-instrumentalist. He is. He was there on the trombone, but he also plays baritone sax on this recording. The name of it is Return Trajectory. And it's Michael Deese's big band. And the track we played was Shoreline 151. And it's a composition by Gregory Hill. Greg Hill composition. And it's first class all the way on the Night Owl Jazz Flight from the jazz station WETFLP, South Bend, Indiana. And around the world, the jazz radio, WETF.org.

Gabriel Cavazza of her latest release, Diavola, and the Burt Bacharach Hal David composition, Raindrops Keep Falling on My Head. And accompanying her there was Jeff Parker on guitar, Larry Grenadier bass, Brian Blade on the drums, and one of her mentors, Joshua Redman, there on the tenor saxophone. Raindrops Keep Falling on My Head. And we opened up the set with the Blue Moods off their latest Directions and Expressions, music composed by Miles Davis. And we heard Boplicity, Eli Howell there on the trombone, Diego Rivera, tenor sax, Ben Jalise, vibraphone, Art Hirahara, piano, Boris Kozlov, bass, Vinny Sparazza on the drums. The Night Owl is approaching our destination. Flight attendants, prepare for landing. Passengers, please make sure your seats are straight up and fasten those seat belts.

Savage trumpeter Brian Lynch off his latest Torchbearers, featuring Charles McPherson on the alto sax. We heard McPherson's composition, The Juggler.

Night Owl has landed. Thank you for joining us on board, and we hope you had an enjoyable flight. You can join us again on the Night Owl. Jazz flights take off Monday through Friday, 11 p.m. Eastern, from the jazz station WETFLP, South Bend, Indiana, and around the world on that World Wide Web at jazzradio.wetf.com.

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I cordially invite you to join me at 11 p.m. Saturday for an hour of quality late-night listening. 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
2: Pianist Mike Longo grew up in Florida and made his way to New York really because of a dream. He had a dream where he heard Dizzy Gillespie play a certain note, and that note stuck with him. And every time he heard that note, he started playing like a crazy person. It just energized him. That's an odd thing. But it's all in the book, The Rhythm of Unity, A Musician's Lifelong Journey Beyond Black and White. It's by Mike and Dorothy Longo, because he's passed, and posthumously Dorothy finished up the book. And he did get to play with Dizzy over two decades. Here's Muddy Waters from the Mike Longo Big Band.

I've said this before. One of those albums I grew up with. Bill Evans. Everybody digs Bill Evans on Riverside Records. I'm David Bassey. I didn't know the name of it when I was a kid because we always listened to it on cassette or I don't know what. That was a long time ago. December 15th, 1958 is when it was recorded. Bill Evans with Sam Jones at the bass and Philly Joe Jones drums.

0: pianist Monty Alexander with a trio and a reggae band. He came from Jamaica. Reggae is second nature to Monty Alexander. So is jazz. Just one of those people. December 15th of 1958, before that for Bill Evans and the band. Everybody Digs Bill Evans, followed by Monty Alexander and his Harlem Kingston Express and Bob Marley's No Woman, No Cry, recorded on the road before 2010 when they recorded at Dizzy's in New York.
1: 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Nocturne is heard Sundays at 11 p.m. on WETFLP, the jazz station in South Bend, Indiana, and heard around the world at jazzradiowetf.org.

Coming up, Jackie Ryan. Recuerdos de mi madre. Her mother. Oh my. Straight Street, a John Coltrane composition for Mike Melito and a band from New York City, Mike from Rochester, New York, and one recorded April 18th and 19th of 2022 in Paramus, New Jersey. To Swing Is the Thing is the album on Cellar Music Group. Mike Melito at the drums with Grant Stewart, tenor saxophone, Joe Magnarelli, trumpet and flugelhorn, pianist Jeb Patton and bassist Neil Minor. Well, let's get to it. Jackie Ryan and her album in tribute to her mother. Jeremy Cohen at the violin this time. Comanito, little path, is what it means. And Recuerdos de mi madre, remembering my mother, is the title of the album. It's on her own Open Art Records. Jackie Ryan, a solid Californian, and what a wonderful singer she is.

Music produced by Kelly Peterson for Two Lions Productions and Mack Avenue Jazz. It's a concert from 1971 in Zurich, Switzerland, November the 24th, to be exact, with Oscar Peterson, of course, at the piano on a clear day. The title cut, Niels Henninghorst and Pedersen at the bass, and Lewis Hayes at the drums.

Up next, saxophonist Michael O'Neill has conversations with birds. We just heard McCoy Tyner's composition, Search for Peace, Eric Reed at the piano, and an album called Black, Brown, and Blue on Smoke Sessions Records. And Eric Reed, one of the great pianists, recording in Los Angeles, California. Preceding that, one recorded in Toronto, Canada, Romotica Music. Dave Young is the bassist, with Perry White at the tenor sax and Kevin Turcot playing the trumpet. Opus Defunct from the Horace Silver catalog, followed by one from McCoy Tyner, Search for Peace. Here's a song called Trained Bird, spelled like Coltrane. Trained Bird, get it? And Michael O'Neill with trumpeter Eric Jacobson.

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Al Cohen's composition, The Goof and I, recorded Christmas Eve of 1947. It's the Woody Herman Orchestra. Here's Backtalk.

How about a song called Bernard's Revenge? I'm David Bassey. It's okay. He can have revenge if he wants. Here's Paul Nadzela.

Up next, alto saxophonist Steve Schlegel. That's Paul Nazzella. He specializes in the soprano and the baritone. There on the baritone sax, Paul Nazzella. Introducing Paul Nazzella is the album, and that's on Outside In Music, Bernard's Revenge. And it features David Wong at the bass, Aaron Kemmel at the drums, and Dan Zimmer piano.

the Nascencia Suite, the Birth Suite. And Steve Schlegel wrote it, and he's there on the alto saxophone, with Jeremy Pilt at the trumpet, Clark Gayton playing the trombone, and a trio led by Bruce Barth, all up in it. The first movement of the Nascencia Suite. Jason Tiemens at the drums, and bassist Ogano Okigwo, and Nascencia, the album, on Panorama Records.

Up next, a percussionist who spent quite a bit of time with Miles Davis, Sammy Figueroa. We just heard Spring Is Here. Yes, we did. Richard Rodgers' composition, and it features Ed Cherry at the guitar. In fact, it's his album called Are We There Yet? And B3 organist Kyle Kohler and Byron Wookie Landham. Preceding that, B3 organ from Columbus, Ohio, Tony Monaco with guitarist Derek DeCenso, and the song called Awa Athar, the definition of insanity, the title of the album. Here's percussionist Sammy Figueroa and Busco Tu Recuerdo, Searching for a Memory, and the title cut.

0: Sammy Figueroa, following in the footsteps of his father, who was a bolero singer way back when, and Gonzalo Rubalcaba, doing the music.
1: Hey everybody, this is Mike Finnerty, inviting you to start off your Fridays on a positive note with my Morning with Mike show at 8 a.m. right here at WETF 105.7 in South Bend, Indiana, and streaming live at jazzradiowetf.org. What a better way to kick things off than the uplifting sounds of some of the world's finest artists. See you then!

Up next, saxophonist Diego Rivera covers the music of John Coltrane. That's Michael Davis, the trombonist, and his big band, the Hip Bone Big Band, the title cut of their album called Open City from 2023, with Troy Roberts at the tenor saxophone and Mike Rodriguez playing the trumpet solo. Open City from Michael Davis and the Hip Bone Big Band. Alabama, what a song, what a title. John Coltrane's composition and music from Positone Records, POSI-TONE.com, for many, many recordings produced by Mark Free. Alabama, with Art Hirahara, Boris Kozlov, and Rudy Royston.

0: Hi, I'm Gloria Krolak, host of Morning Glory. It's my pleasure to now share Monday mornings with you for a full hour starring the vibraphone, a percussion instrument introduced to jazz in the 1930s by Lionel Hampton and Red Norvo. What's a vibraphone? Just the coolest instrument ever. Played with two or four mallets, player's preference, the vibraphone swings and sings, whispers and whistles, blends in and stands out. Catch the vibes at 8 a.m. Eastern Time at WETF-FM, the jazz station in South Bend, Indiana, and streaming online at jazzradiowetf.org.
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3: Here's guitarist Avi Rothbard now with Wayne Escoffrey in Cross Bronx on Positone. If you've ever driven on the Cross Bronx Expressway, you probably know it's the most expensive mile of road ever constructed. It's disruptive in terms of the people displaced, the most complicated to construct, and the first large-scale urban freeway built in the U.S. Here's a complicated song about a complicated road, Cross Bronx.

Let's go to L.A., Jose Rizzo's Mangorama, and one recorded at the turn of the century on Sangua Records. I'm David Bassi, Mariposas Cantan. Butterflies sing. Why not?

on his way. Donnie McCaslin, surfer dude, turned Grammy winner and best friend of David Bowie. Mariposas Cantan, Butterflies Sing, Jose Rizzo, Francesco Torres wrote the song. It was sung there by James Avaletta and Justo Alemaria on the tenor saxophone. Mangorama from Jose Rizzo. If you live in Los Angeles, you'll hear him on the radio out there playing this kind of music. LZCM, Donnie McCaslin.

0: Black Star saxophonist Donny McCaslin before The Big Deal. He was a member of Maria Schneider's orchestra playing live in New York when David Bowie came in and tapped him to be the Black Star saxophonist. There he is with LZCM, Perpetual Motion, 2010.
1: Hey everybody, this is Mike Finnerty inviting you to start off your Fridays on a positive note with my Morning with Mike show at 8 a.m. right here at WETF 105.7 in South Bend, Indiana, and streaming live at jazzradiowetf.org. What a better way to kick things off than the uplifting sounds of some of the world's finest artists. See you then!

Up next, Wings and Roots, Herlin Riley, drummer. Getting Around, Dexter Gordon, and one recorded for Blue Note in 1965. Bob Crenshaw, Billy Higgins, Barry Harris at the piano, Bobby Hutcherson playing the vibes, and Dexter Gordon. And Who Can I Turn To? Robert Glay recorded that, didn't he? I believe he did. Preceding that, John Clayton asking the musical question, what would it be like to fly to Calgary, Alberta, live in a house with other musicians and wake up and record all afternoon and all evening? Well, Corey Weeds gave him that chance. And the upshot of it all, let it shine, with Dee Daniels and Denzel Sinclair. And He Changed My Name. Opening up this round of music on Cellar Music Group. Here's one from the soulful drummer on John Clayton's Canadian trip. Perpetual Motion on Mack Avenue Jazz. Herlin Riley with Emmett Cohen and Godwin Louis.

The drummer for our first cut in this set of music from Let It Shine, Let It Shine, Erlen Riley, and there with his Perpetual Motion Band, and the song Wings and Roots, with Bruce Harris, Russell Hall.

Coming up, music from Nashville, Tennessee. That's Albert's love theme, written by Annette Peacock. Frank Kimbrough, Solstice is the album. What a touch that man had at the piano. Wow. Solstice, Frank Kimbrough on Pirouette, a German release from 2016, preceded by one from Seattle, Greta Matassa, from 2019, covering the music of Bob Dylan, To Make You Feel My Love. Well, let's get to the music of Don Alico, shall we? Don Alico and one I just really like the title of, Pedal Taverns. What if you had to ride a bike to get to a tavern to prove you were still ready to have another drink? I don't know. That's kind of a crazy thought, isn't it? Don Alico on the tenor saxophone and bass clarinet on this album, and two different rhythm sections, and Rod McGaha at the trumpet now and again. Pedal Taverns.

0: Don Alico, Growth is the album, the song Petal Taverns.
1: Hi, I'm Gloria Krolak, host of Morning Glory. It's my pleasure to now share Monday mornings with you for a full hour starring the vibraphone, a percussion instrument introduced to jazz in the 1930s by Lionel Hampton and Red Norvo. What's a vibraphone? Just the coolest instrument ever. Played with two or four mallets, player's preference, the vibraphone swings and sings, whispers and whistles, blends in and stands out. Catch the vibes at 8 a.m. Eastern Time at WETF-FM, the jazz station in South Bend, Indiana, and streaming online at jazzradiowetf.org.
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from an album titled I Remember Duke, Hoagie, and Strayhorn, as in Ellington, Carmichael, and Billy Strayhorn, from pianist Ahmad Jamal. Do Nothing Till You Hear From Me with Ephraim Woolfolk on bass, Artie Dixon on drums. I'm John Hill. I'll be your host for this hour of jazz. Thanks for joining me.

0: organist Larry Goldings, guitarist Peter Bernstein, and drummer Bill Stewart. Perpetual Pendulum is the name of the album. The song there, Gary Bart's tune called Libra from Goldings, Bernstein, and Stewart, preceded by saxophonist Walt Weisskopf and his European Quartet. The album called Diamonds and Other Jewels. We heard the song Spartacus with Carl Winther at the piano, the bassist Andreas Lang, and Anders Morgensen was the drummer, backing up saxophonist Walt Weisskopf. And opening the set, saxophonist Pharoah Saunders from his album called Journey to the One. You've Got to Have Freedom with John Hicks on piano, bassist Ray Drummond, drummer Idris Muhammad with Eddie Henderson on flugelhorn, and backing vocals by Vicki Randall, Donna Dee Dee Dickerson, and Bobby McFerrin. Pharoah Saunders opening that set. I'm John Hill. We're listening to jazz.
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Music from the WJ3 All-Stars, led by drummer Willie Jones III, thus WJ3. And they are, in fact, a band of all-stars, each member a leader in their own right. Pianist Isaiah Thomas, trumpeter Jeremy Pelt, saxophonist Wayne Escoffrey, trombonist Steve Davis, and bassist Gerald Cannon, performing an album of standards, essentially. My Ship, the name of it. The song we heard, Star Eyes, preceded by another band led by a drummer. This one, a son of jazz royalty, T.S. Monk. The T.S. Monk Sextet, led by the son of Thelonious Monk, actually Thelonious Sphere Monk Jr. The album called Two Continents, One Groove. The song there, a composition by the great bassist Jimmy Merritt called Nomo, which is an African word meaning the power of speech. The T.S. Monk Sextet with pianist Helen Sung, saxophonists Willie Williams and Patience Higgins, Josh Evans was the trumpet player, and Kenny Davis, the bassist. Two Continents, One Groove, recorded, in fact, on two continents. The tune we just heard, recorded at Ginny's in Harlem, and other tunes on the album recorded at Marion's Jazz Room in Bern, Germany. The T.S. Monk Sextet, live, opening the set. We're listening to jazz.

That's a tune written by the great keyboardist Lonnie Liston Smith. You might have recognized the style, if not the tune itself, called In Search of Truth, performed by trumpeter Bill Ortiz. His album is called Points of View. Bill Ortiz with saxophonist Azar Lawrence, pianist Matt Clark. The bassist was Marcus Shelby, percussionist John Santos, and drummer Dennis Chambers. Bill Ortiz from Points of View. Vocalist Somi preceded it with House of the Rising Sun from an album called Zinzali, the reimagination of Miriam Makeba. Zinzali, her nickname, Miriam Makeba, also known as Mama Africa, a great South African vocalist who was exiled some 30 years for speaking out against apartheid, returning following the release of Nelson Mandela from prison in 1990. This album really a celebration of the music of Miriam Makeba, or songs identified with her in the course of her long career. Somi, reimagining the music of Miriam Makeba, accompanied by Jeremy Pelt on trumpet and Mino Sinelu on percussion. I'm John Hill. Thanks for joining me for jazz. I'll see you later. Saxophonist Hank Crawford with Whispering Grass.

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His album is called Mid-Century Modern, Volume 3. It's trumpeter Gabriel Mark Hasselbach with a tune there called Blue Miles. Miles Black was the pianist, Miles Hill the bassist, Craig Scott the drummer. It opens this hour of jazz for us. I'm your host, John Hill.

0: Music from drummer Alvin Queen's trio with Tobias Dahl on bass and Cal Brickman at the piano, the tune Quiet Nights of Quiet Stars from the album Night Train to Copenhagen. Ahead of it, pianist Thomas Linger from an album called Out in It. That was a tune he calls Crystal Cave, with guitarist Peter Bernstein, bassist Yasushi Nakamura, and Joe Farnsworth was the drummer. And opening the set, it was Sonny Rollins from his classic Saxophone Colossus album, a song he wrote for the actor Woody Strode, Strode Road. He often played a cowboy on screen. Sonny Rollins with pianist Tommy Flanagan, bassist Doug Watkins, and drummer Max Roach. Sonny Rollins from 1956. We're listening to jazz. I'm John Hill.
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vocalist Daniela Soledage. Pretty World is the name of the album. That was a song called Nothing Compares, with Patrick Bettison on the Fender Rhodes, Paulino Soldage on bass, Claudio Infante was the drummer, and special guest Harry Allen on saxophone. And opening the set, it was the Allen Broadbent Trio, the album called Like Minds, and that was a song called Prelude to Peace, with bassist Harvey S. and drummer Billy Mintz, pianist Allen Broadbent. We're listening to jazz.

After You've Gone, Mel Torme and Cleo Lane from an album titled Nothing Without You, recorded together for the first time with John Dankworth, Cleo's husband. They're doing the conducting and arranging on the tunes. Before that, we heard from drummer Lewis Hayes, his album The Timekeeper. Lewis Hayes with saxophonist Abraham Burton, Santi DiBriano on bass, and pianist Elio Alves, the song Angel Eyes. And we opened the set with organist Brian Charette. His album Jackpot, the song was Triple Threat, with Corey Weeds on saxophone. Ed Cherry was the guitarist, Bill Stewart the drummer. Brian Charette, Jackpot. I'm John Hill. Thanks for joining me for Jazz This Hour. I'll see you later. Here's Woody Herman's Herd with Black Orchid.

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The great pianist Gene Harris, joined by saxophonist Ernie Watts from the album Alley Cats. That was Jive Samba opening this jazz hour. I'm your host, John Hill.

0: a tune composed by the legendary pianist McCoy Tyner, performed here by bassist Michael Feinberg and his band. The album is called Hard Times, and that was Walk Spirit, Talk Spirit, with Jeff Tane Watts on drums. Orrin Evans was the pianist. Godwin Lewis on saxophone. The trumpet player Billy Buss, with percussionist Gabriel Globus Honick, bassist Michael Feinberg from Hard Times. On the Way to Be Free is the title of an album by the Chicago Soul Jazz Collective, and they invited Chicagoan vocalist and Jazz Network host Dee Alexander to join them on this recording. We heard a song called On the Way to Be Free, music and lyrics written by the saxophonist with the Chicago Soul Jazz Collective, John Fournier. Keith Brooks II is the drummer, Marcus Carroll on trumpet, Amir Fahmy plays keyboards with percussionist Victor Garcia, and Andrew Vogt is the bassist. The Chicago Soul Jazz Collective meets Dee Alexander on the Way to Be Free. And we opened that set with saxophonist Azar Lawrence. His album is called New Sky, and that was All in Love. Azar Lawrence with keyboardist John Beasley, drummer Tony Austin. Siku Bunch was the bassist with Manyongo Jackson on percussion. We're listening to jazz. I'm John Hill.
1: 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This is Lori Williams, your jazz songbird, coming to you from Atlanta, Georgia. WETF has afforded me the platform to curate a wonderful show from my collection that just keeps growing and growing. 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

Listeners to jazz on WETF know that improvised music can often get pretty wild and frenzied and exuberant. This is Rob Hoff inviting you to bring your week to a smooth landing with some ballads and after-hours cool-down music. Nocturne is heard Sundays at 11 p.m. on WETF LP, the jazz

That, my friend, is what you call an evergreen. By definition, it never gets old. Quincy Jones and the tune Walkin', enlisting the talents of people like Pepper Adams, Hubert Laws, Freddie Hubbard, Herbie Hancock, Bob James, vibist Milt Jackson. Bassist Ron Carter appears on the album, but on that tune, we heard bassist Major Holly adding some vocal lees to his bass solo. Quincy Jones from Gula Matari. And we opened the set with a song called Evergreen Girl from Dimitri Matheny, plays flugelhorn on this album, called Cascadia. Dimitri Matheny with Charles McNeil on saxophone. The pianist was Bill Anschel, bassist Phil Sparks, and drummer Mark Ivester. Dimitri Matheny from Cascadia. We are listening to jazz.

God keep you strong. Amen. Thank you. This is Tommy Cameron.

Pianist Bob James and his trio, with Billy Kilson on drums and Michael Palazzolo on bass, doing the Grover Washington Jr. vehicle Mr. Magic, although credit where credit's due, that was a Ralph McDonald Bill Salter composition, Mr. Magic from the album Feel Like Making Live, the Bob James trio. We heard from Al Jarreau in that set. Al Jarreau with the song Could You Believe from the Look to the Rainbow album, one that was recorded in Europe but put him on the map here in the United States. An Al Schmidt, Tommy LaPuma joint, you might say. Tom Canning there on keys with Abe Laboriel on bass. Joe Carrero was the drummer. I'm John Hill. Thanks for joining me for Jazz This Hour. As always, my pleasure. I'll see you later. Pianist Michelle Camilo from Spirit of the Moment.

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It's a tune called Dororo from a band out of the D.C. area called Solomon Knowles, led by bassist Mark Solomon and pianist William Knowles. The album called Native Speaker opens this hour of jazz for us. Hi, I'm John Hill. As usual, I'm your host, here to share another hour of jazz with you.

Do

0: saxophonist Jeff Coffin. From an album titled Between Dreaming and Joy, Jeff on flute, bass flute, sea whistle, soprano saxophone, bass clarinet, shakers, and percussion. He obviously overdubbed a lot of it, and although that was a solo performance, there are many other talented musicians featured on this album, including guitarist Robin Ford, drummer Chester Thompson, turntablist DJ Logic, and many others. The album Between Dreaming and Joy, Jeff Coffin, the tune there, Spinning Plates. Preceded by Chick Corea and Bobby McFerrin, the tune Blue Bossa, the album called Play. Chick Corea and Bobby McFerrin recorded on tour from 1992. Doesn't seem that long ago, probably because I remember it well. And we began the set with saxophonist Charles Lloyd, the Charles Lloyd Trio, with a song called I Amor from an album titled Chapel, which is the first of a trio of trio albums by Charles Lloyd, this time with the guitarist Bill Frisell and bassist Thomas Morgan, the album called Chapel because it was recorded at the Elizabeth Huth Coates Chapel at the Southwest School of Art in San Antonio, Texas. The first of three albums by the Charles Lloyd Trio's Chapel. We're listening to jazz. I'm John Hill.
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0: Here's Randy Weston with his tune, High Fly.

It's called A Time and a Place, performed for us by the Heath Brothers. Their album called In Motion, Percy Heath on bass, and, of course, Jimmy Heath on saxophone. Keith Copeland on drums this time around, drummer Albert Tootie Heath not featured on this album. Tony Perrone was the guitarist, with Stanley Cowell at the piano, and an eight-piece horn section of the Heath Brothers from In Motion, preceded by Joey Alexander, pianist Joey Alexander's album called Origin. The song was Promise of Spring, with Larry Grenadier on bass and Kendrick Scott on drums. And we opened the set with saxophonist Remy LeBouf's big band Assembly of Shadows, the album called Architecture of Storms. And we heard what essentially, I guess, is the title track, The Melancholy Architecture of Storms, featuring Remy there on saxophone and the vocalist Julia Easterlin. Remy LeBouf's Assembly of Shadows, the album Architecture of Storms.

0: voice of Minnie Riperton serving that Charles Stepney arrangement of Only When I'm Dreaming from the Ramsey Lewis Collection, Maiden Voyage, and More. Ramsey Lewis there with Cleveland Eaton on bass and Maurice White on drums. Ahead of it, we heard David Sanborn, his Hideaway album, the song Creeper, with Dave on alto and soprano sax, as well as playing the Hammond B3 organ on that date. And we began the set with organist Ronnie Foster returning to the studio after some 30 years. From his album called Reboot, we heard the title track with guitarist Michael O'Neill and Ronnie's son, Chris Foster, on drums. I'm John Hill. Thanks for joining me for Jazz This Hour. As always, my pleasure. I'll see you later. Vocalist Tierney Sutton with drummer Ray Brinker.
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Yeah, it's Oscar Peterson's The Smudge, done for us by pianist Joe Alterman from his album The Upside of Down, with bassist Nathaniel Schroeder and drummer Marlon Patton, getting us into another hour of jazz. Hi, I'm your host, John Hill. How you doing?

0: That's a tune called Silver at Sundown, dedicated to the great Horace Silver and the Hartford, Connecticut community. Horace used to perform at the Sundown Club. Silver at Sundown from trombonist Steve Davis. The album is called Blues Thetic. We heard Steve with guitarist Peter Bernstein, vibraphonist Steve Nelson, Jeffrey Keezer at the piano, Christian McBride on bass, and Willie Jones III on drums. And we opened the set with music from Jeff Keezer's album called Playdate. Jeffrey Keezer and friends with the tune Tomorrow, penned by the brothers Johnson originally, George and Louis Johnson, and one of the popular tunes from an album by Quincy Jones called Back on the Block. An album, by the way, that won 7 Grammy Awards that year, 1990, including 2 for Best Instrumental Arrangement and Performance for Weather Report's Birdland. But I digress. Jeff Keezer and Friends, Playdate, the name of the album, with organist Shedrick Mitchell, saxophonist Ron Blake, the bassist Richie Goods, drummer Kendrick Scott, and Neer Felder was the guitarist. Tomorrow from Jeff Keezer's Playdate, opening the set. We're listening to jazz. I'm John Hill.
1: Hi, I'm Gloria Krolak, host of Morning Glory. 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
0: Guitarist Pat Martino plays Joni Mitchell.

the great guitarist Grant Green from his Grant Stand album, the song Green's Greenery, with saxophonist Yusuf Lateef, organist Jack McDuff, and drummer Al Harewood, preceded by Taiwanese-American saxophonist Tim Lin. His debut album is called Romance in Formosa. The Republic of Formosa is what the island of Taiwan was called originally. We heard How Deep is the Ocean with pianist Andy Laverne, bassist Jay Anderson, drummer Billy Drummond, and Bob Shepherd there on bass clarinet. Can't think of a much finer lineup of sidemen for a debut release. Saxophonist Tim Lin with some impressive chops on his debut album, Romance in Formosa. And we opened the set with vocalist Tierney Sutton. Paris Sessions 2 is the name of the album, with guitarist Sergei Merlod, bassist Kevin Axt, and special guest flutist Hubert Laws on that Antonio Carlos Jobim tune, Zingaro. We're listening to jazz.

taking a chance on Love from the WJ3 All-Stars, led by drummer Willie Jones III. Isaiah Thompson was the pianist, trumpeter Jeremy Pelt, tenor saxophonist Wayne Escoffrey, trombonist Steve Davis, and bassist Gerald Cannon. The album My Ship, the WJ3 All-Stars. It was Michael Franks reminiscing about the bebop head chop from the album Music in My Head, and opening the set, drummer Snorre Kirk and his quartet, the title track from the album Going Up, featuring saxophonist Stephen Riley. I'm John Hill. Thanks for joining me for Jazz This Hour. I'll see you later. Here's the Honey Dipper from Oscar Peterson.

0: Hi, this is John Hill reminding you that you're listening to WETFLP in South Bend, Indiana. 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
1: Good morning and happy Wednesday to our wonderful listeners across the country and around the world. You are always welcome, and I thank you for tuning in to Morning Jazz with Linda Kay. We need more love and feel-good vibes flowing, and that continues to be my goal as we share our jazz journey together. Starting us off this morning is the music of Cecile McBee.

That was a live performance of the song Recycling with Cecile McBee on double bass, Tony Licatos on saxophone, Joanne Brackeen on piano, and on the drums, Al Foster. This performance was recorded on the 1996 album Live in Budapest. 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I'm Linda Kay, your host. Up next, a beautiful song from Bobby Hutcherson, and I love the title. Let's listen together.

That was a famous 1991 recording of Pent Up House, released by Storyville Records, with Al Foster on the drums alongside

Vukovic on piano, and he also composed this track. The title of the song, and here's why I love it, is called Loving Linda. This track is truly a nice collaboration with Bobby Hutcherson on the vibes, Larry Vukovic on piano, Paul Breslin on double bass, and Eddie Moore on the drums. This is Morning Jazz with Linda Kay. Let's continue with a touching performance by Miss Sarah Vaughn.

0: Shirley Horn with Here's to Life by Artie Butler and Phyllis Molinari, arranged by Johnny Mandel. With Shirley Horn were Steve Williams on drums and Charles Abels on bass. John Williams conducted the Boston Pops Orchestra.
1: Yes, Here's to Life, a beautiful, beautiful song that makes me just sit still and feel the vibes, the music, the rhythms, the journey, all of it. As announced, Miss Shirley Horn on vocals and piano, along with Charles Abels on bass and Steve Williams on the drums. Before that, Brother Jack McDuff with an extensive lineup of musicians on the song A Change Is Gonna Come, written by Sam Cooke. The musicians are Brother Jack McDuff on the organ, Buddy Lucas on baritone sax, Arthur Clark on tenor sax, on the trumpet, Harold Johnson and John Grimes, Richard Harris on trombone, James Oliver guitar, Jimmy Terrell bass, Bernard Purdy on drums, and on percussion, Warren Smith. And starting this set, Miss Sarah Vaughan, who touches deeply with her performance of Alone Again, Naturally. 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More of this great music we call jazz coming up, starting with Harlan Leonard, followed by Charlie Parker. Stay with me.

Billy's Bounce, a 1945 recording with the following jazz icons: Charlie Parker on alto sax, Miles Davis trumpet, Dizzy Gillespie on piano, though he was credited under the pseudonym Hen Gates for this session due to being signed with another contract at the time, Curly Russell on bass, and Max Roach on the drums. Preceding that, you heard the song Harry Joe Jump, also known as Southern Friend, by Harlan Leonard and his Rockets on his 1940 album Rockin' with the Rockets. Harlan Leonard is a band leader and clarinet player from Kansas City, Missouri, who became a professional musician at the early age of 17. I'm Linda Kay, your host for this hour. Let's continue.

Before this hour ends, I would like to acknowledge the following jazz artists born on this day. Drummer Rashid Ali, birth name Robert Patterson, was born this day in 1933 in Philadelphia, Pennsylvania. Patterson's family was musical. His mother sang with Jimmy Lunsford, and his brother, who also played the drums, performed with Albert Ayler. After Patterson's military service, he returned home and studied with Philly Joe Jones, then toured with Sonny Rollins. Patterson was best known for performing with John Coltrane. Let us take this moment to acknowledge this jazz notable for his contributions to America's only original art form. And together, we wish him a happy

We are closing with Little Dancer featuring bass player Mark Egan alongside a 19-piece ensemble. This composition is on the 2001 album Global Excellence by the George Grunts Concert Jazz Band. This song was composed by Alexander Sipiagin featuring bass player Mark Egan. I enjoyed our time together as always. Thank you for tuning in with me. This is Morning Jazz with Linda Kay, and I am here every Wednesday at 8 a.m. Eastern Standard Time right here on the Jazz Station WETF LP 105.7 FM and streaming around the world on Jazz Radio WETF.org. Until again next week, not only listen to the music, feel the music. I'm Linda Kay, your host. Be the reason someone smiles today, and have a wonderful day.

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1: I'm Gloria Krolak, host of Morning Glory. 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

Kay Costopoulos starts off our time together, Lover, Digging for Diz. This is taken from her album, All This Is Possible, out on Black Olive Jazz. Joining Kay on the front line is Noel Jukes and Peter Brannan on the woodwinds, John DiMartino on the piano, Sean Conley on bass, and Vince Chirico on the drums, with Kay on the vocals, giving us Lover, Digging for Diz, from the album All This Is Possible. Welcome, I'm Clay Ryder. Thanks for tuning in. In this hour, we will dig some of the latest jazz tracks and chat with Corey Combs, the executive director of the Stanford Jazz Workshop, about the upcoming Stanford Jazz Festival. A lot of great music and conversation coming our way. We're going to hear from June Ida, the LaBeouf Brothers, Ben Wolf, and others. Up next, Helen Sung and her big band.

0: That's the sound of trumpeter Jun Ida with The Final View from his album Bellflower, which is out on Origin Records. Jun on the trumpet, backed up by Chris McCarthy on the Fender Rhodes, Masami Kuroki on guitar, Julio Javier Seto on bass, and Jungkook Kim on drums, and Takafumi Nikedo on the congas. I hope I got all those right. Giving us The Final View from his album Bellflower. And prior to that, we checked in with the Helen Sung Big Band. We heard her composition Convergence. This is from her latest release, Oracle. It's out on Sunnyside Records. Great big ensemble. Piano work by Helen, Vincent Archer on bass, Adam Cruz on the drums, and Samuel Torres on the percussion, backed up by a big, big band. Convergence by Helen Sung. Today we have a special guest, Corey Combs, who's the executive director of the Stanford Jazz Workshop. He is joining us to discuss the 2026 Stanford Jazz Festival, which takes place between June 21st and July 31st across multiple venues on the Stanford University campus in Stanford, California. Corey, welcome to Sound Ideas.
1: Thank you so much for having me. I'm thrilled to be here to talk with you.
0: For those who might be unfamiliar, please tell our audience a little bit about the history of the Stanford Jazz Workshop and the Stanford Jazz Festival.
1: I'm thrilled to. Stanford Jazz Workshop has been around for 53 years now. It was started by Jim Nadel, who is the founder and vision behind what this program grew into. It started as a kind of community building place for jazz enthusiasts, both on campus and off. And it grew into what it is now, which is a multi-week immersive education experience for students of jazz music. And as you described, a month plus long jazz festival. The two of those are quite intertwined by design in that, you know, the students that are coming to spend a week or more with us and learn jazz and study with some of the best artists in the world also see those same educators on the stage leading one of their own bands. And so it's a virtuous loop of jazz music, you know, the education during the day, concerts at night, and the concerts are open to the community. In fact, most of the members of the audience are not students, but it's a wonderful chance for listeners on the peninsula here in the Bay Area to be able to hear jazz artists from literally around the world playing some of the finest sets that you'd hear anywhere.
0: Unlike many festivals that are over a weekend or perhaps a week, the Stanford Jazz Festival is spread across several weeks and multiple venues. What were the factors or criteria that led to this approach?
1: I think primarily it mirrors the structure of the camp experience. And that, the 3-day or 2 to 3-day festival model has multiple stages activated at once and audiences come and go. It's a very successful model, but you could almost think of Stanford's Jazz Festival is more like a concert series in conception and structure. And that, single stage is activated each night of the week from when we start running. Again, that's very important for us, and that each day that the students are on campus, they also can experience a concert in the evening. And yes, I've been to jazz camps as a young learner where they were informal, maybe faculty jam sessions, which are cool and fun, but this elevates that experience and that it's a true jazz presentation by, as I mentioned, some of the top artists we could find.
0: Well, it harkens back to my youth in like the 1970s. I spent summers at the Jamie Abersol clinics.
1: Yeah, I did too.
0: There was always the evening faculty concert, and then the very last night, of course, was all the combos during the week.
1: Yes.
0: And while there were some absolute stellar musicians on the staff at the Abersol camps, they weren't formal festival-type concert. They were your teachers during the day and the guys you might have jammed with at night. They never seemed quite as big until they went home a few weeks later and they read who they were, and it's, oh my God, that's David Baker, or that's Howie Smith, or Ed Sof. Oh my goodness.
1: Yes, that's right. You're naming some names that I am quite familiar with and have long history with, both David Baker and Ed Sof. But you're exactly right that those are, by their nature, really fun, you know, often informal. They're figuring out what they're going to do on the stage as they do it. In this case, these are artists that are touring projects and bringing their band to the stage for a formal presentation of music from a new CD, a new commission, a new project that hasn't been heard before. So it's definitely more of a true concert in that regard.
0: Let's take a listen to a track by one of the musicians who will be performing at this year's festival, namely Michael Mayo. This is Four from his album Fly.

0: You're listening to Sound Ideas. I'm Clay Ryder. Thanks for spending some time with us today. Our guest today is Corey Combs, Executive Director of the Stanford Workshop. We just heard Four, as performed by Michael Mayo, who is one of the many artists that will be performing at the 2026 Stanford Jazz Festival. Corey, how are performers selected for the festival?
1: We are so fortunate to have a nice, large, blank canvas to start with. And we start in the fall every year, and I work with my director of festival programming. His name is Stephen Luganer. He's a fantastic musician and composer himself, leads his own jazz ensemble here in the Bay Area and tours. He's been in this position in some capacity. He's our longest tenured staff member, having worked with Jim Nadell, our founder, for roughly 14 years. And so as they did this leadership transition and brought me in, we also elevated Stephen's position to where the two of us are now curating together this annual festival. And so I have done a whole lot of presenting myself. He has two over the years here at Stanford Jazz Workshop. So it's our combined knowledge of who's available, which agents are, what are they presenting to us, and who's local that we want to feature. So it's kind of a chessboard that we also include. Who do we want to have on the faculty that we don't know necessarily if they're going to do a performance in the evening, but let's start playing with all these pieces. So it's a combination of flying people in specifically for a evening, and they're going to fly back out the next day generally. People that are going to teach with us a week that are going to do a headliner show. That's Stefan Harris, for example, is one of those. Anat Cohen's another. And then, of course, like I said, the importance of having people in our own backyard that have these tremendous reputations like Nicholas Beard or Marcus Shelby, who are going to do something for the festival. And that, the way we look at it, is making sure that all sides of that picture have equal weight. Touring artists, faculty members, local artists. What are you touring right now? Bring that. And that's how we look at it.
0: Is there a particular tone or vibe that drives the festival content?
1: We've had listeners that have been coming to shows since the festival side started. And of course, the festival side hasn't been around as long as the camp. But a lot of those people have been with us for so long that we make sure to respect that taste marker, which I would think leans towards straight ahead, but not necessarily conservative. So that's the people that, for example, that are so thrilled that we're presenting Branford Marsalis. And so it's that respect to tradition, respect of where the music came from, inside what you might consider a swing tradition. And then we also make sure to bring in lots of jazz artists that are influenced by global traditions, Afro-Cuban music, even Indian music, and Indian music and jazz music. And then Stephen and I both also like to say, what is a more on the forward edge of this music? Like, how are improvisers evolving and taking it to a different direction? And then in that regard, we're evolving some new listeners to this music that might be curious about jazz music that is harder to define in a specific stylistic category. So I wouldn't say it's like all cutting edge. I wouldn't say it's all traditional. We try to have something in the mix for pretty much every taste. But we also certainly encourage people to go outside of their taste boundaries and say, okay, I see this is something I don't know much about. Let's check it out. And we've had great luck with that as well.
0: Besides the many talented artists who will be performing a traditional show during the festival, there are some thematic events as well. These include Guitar Night, Ruth Davies Blues Night, and the All-Star Jam Session that closes out the festival. Did these specialty shows develop organically, or are they part of a larger strategy for the festival itself?
1: That's a great question. It's a bit of both. Some of these concerts are annual traditions. That's the Ruth Davies Blues Night. It happens each year. And so Ruth Davies is a longtime faculty member with us. And I think she, along with Jim Nadell, founded this night to say, yeah, we're doing so much in the jazz tradition. Blues and jazz have obvious roots and connections that are shared. What would you like to do, Ruth Davies? And who would you like to bring in? And so that's been a staple of the

0: created in terms of what we think we want to present this particular season. And so we won't do a Miles Davis Centennial each year, obviously, but we would do Indian Jazz Journey each year. We would do the Blues Night each year, which have become, and you mentioned the All-Star Jam, which are true kind of tent poles of this concert series festival. Yeah.
1: Let's dig a track from another musician who will be performing at this year's festival, namely Billy Childs. This is his composition, Carefree, from his recent album, Triumvirate.

0: That was Carefree, performed by Billy Childs, who will be one of the many performers at the upcoming 2026 Stanford Jazz Festival. Let's continue our conversation with Corey Combs, Executive Director of the Stanford Jazz Workshop. I notice that education is a major part of Stanford Jazz Workshop's mission. Let's chat about a few of the educational opportunities afforded by the workshop. What are the giant steps big band and the miles ahead big bands?
1: Our primary footprint in terms of the highest number of students we serve is during the summer, and that's during our jazz camp weeks that coincide with the festival. Over the last, now I think about 12 years, we've developed after school programming as well for students that want to participate in a high level audition based big band program. And so that's the Giant Steps and Miles Ahead programs. Giant Steps is for middle school age musicians, and Miles Ahead is for high school age musicians. And these are what we describe as conglomerate bands. So the students come from about 20 different schools throughout the Bay Area, primarily on the peninsula, to first off audition, and once accepted, rehearse with a well-known educator here in the Bay Area who coaches them once a week to develop a set of music that is then performed a couple of times. We have a showcase concert. We want to be an ancillary and supportive experience to what they're already learning in their school program. So we don't see this as, say, a replacement to their participation in the band program. So we want students to develop their skills and go back to their own programs and be better improvisers, better sight readers, better ensemble players. And we've been quite fortunate that the interest in these programs has grown substantially year over year. In fact, last year we auditioned and were accepted with one of the high school bands to the Essentially Ellington competition with Jazz and Lincoln Center in New York City. We were one of 20 bands internationally that were selected to compete in that. So that just shows what level of talent we're attracting. And that, of course, the more we can do like that, it's kind of a virtuous cycle for us that we attract more students, more interest, and that's allowed us to even conceptualize expanding into a third high school big band coming up this fall, which there's a high level of interest for. So yeah, we're finding that there's a ton of desire to play this music and not just have it be the summer camp week long, but to have it be a year round part of their music education.
0: Besides the festival and the two big bands, what else does the Stanford Jazz Workshop offer the community?
1: We do a Jazz Girls Day program once a year, which is, as it sounds, it's a full day of free programming for female and female identifying students to come to Stanford campus and have one of their first entrances to the music where it's a fully supportive environment where there's the fear of being an improviser for the first time is stripped away, and the students can meet others that are maybe just getting their curiosity met for the first time in this music. So that's a fantastic program that we're so proud to do, and essentially we fundraise for that year over year so we can offer that free of charge for the students. We also do some wonderful holiday programming. We have Glenn Pearson, who plays with the Count Basie Big Band. He does an annual rendition of the Charlie Brown Christmas music, which is, of course, great. And it's celebrated year over year with us and sells out each time we do it. And then we're also, you know, considering how we might expand our programming into meeting communities that have less access to educational opportunities, instruments, educators. And so that's something we're looking actively at right now, is where can we meet some more under-resourced people that might be interested in playing music, maybe don't even know what to call it yet in terms of, is it jazz, is it, you know, what's their interest point, but to take down barriers that might eventually be a pipeline towards the experiences that I've described, to the after school big bands, to our summer camps. But without that first step of, like, here's an instrument, here's a chance to play it, here's an instructor, they wouldn't have the doorway open. So we're looking at that right now. But yeah, our primary focus, those after school experiences, Jazz Girls Day, and the summer camp festival and education programs.
0: If our listeners are interested in finding out more about the Stanford Jazz Festival or other programs for the Stanford Jazz Workshop, Do you have a website, social media, or other resources they can check out?
1: Our primary information center is stanfordjazz.org, stanfordjazz.org. That's where you can find information about all the summer camps, our faculty, and, of course, the Jazz Festival. So that's where I point everybody to learn more.
0: We've been chatting with the executive director for the Stanford Jazz Workshop, Corey Combs, about the 2026 Stanford Jazz Festival taking place between June 21st and July 31st across multiple venues on the Stanford University campus in Stanford, California. Corey, thanks for dropping by Sound Ideas. It's been a pleasure chatting with you today.
1: Thanks so much for having me. 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
0: We'll close with a track by pianist George Cables, who will also be appearing at the festival. This is Echo of a Scream.

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Here's the latest from the LaBeouf brothers with the title track from their album Off Center.

0: We're closing out our time together with Ben Wolfe with Blues from his album Anytime After Now, out on Resident Art Records. And we also heard from the LaBeouf Brothers, the title track from their album Off Center. Hope you enjoyed this
1: Good morning. Today is July 1st. It's the birthday of Rashida Lee and Earl Warren. Drummer Rashida Lee was born this day in 1933 in Philadelphia. He studied with Philly Joe Jones and early in his career toured with Sonny Rollins. He recorded some 20 albums as a leader with such notables as Eddie Jefferson, Greg Tardy, and John Abercrombie. He recorded 9 albums with John Coltrane, including a live set at the Village Vanguard and Coltrane's final live recording, the Olatunji Concert. Although known primarily for his work in jazz, Ali contributed to other experimental art forms, including multimedia performances with the Gift of Eagle Orchestra and Cosmic Legends. Earl Warren, that's Earl with an E, was born this day in 1914 in Springfield, Ohio. Originally a pianist, he played several reeds, from clarinet to baritone saxophone, with Count Basie for about 9 years. He's on Basie's early Decca recordings and also joined Buck Clayton on 6 albums. He recorded with Milt Jackson, Milt Buckner, and Jay McShann, among others. From WETF's entire family, happy birthday salutes go to Rashida Lee and Earl Warren. And happy birthday to all our listeners who share their birthday with them. Tune in to WETF every morning just before 10 when we call attention to the birthdays of artists who should never be forgotten. 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

Joey DeFrancesco at the organ playing Charlie Parker's Donna Lee, about as fast as it can get. With him, Byron Landham on drums, Paul Bolenbeck playing guitar. Thanks for listening to Jazz.

John Coltrane's Giant Steps, given a bossa nova treatment by Pat Metheny, Bill Stewart on drums, and Larry Grenadier on bass with him. And before that, The Highlands from pianist Lynn Ariely. The set began with Like a Lover from the Brazilian songwriter Dori Caymmi, as arranged by the Clayton Hamilton Jazz Orchestra. I'm Jana Lee Ross. Thanks for listening to Jazz with me.

Well, you needn't. The Thelonious Monk tune from Cannonball Adderley with his brother Nat on cornet. On vibes, Victor Feldman. Before that, Little Joe's Waltz. Joe refers to the guitarist Joe Puma. And we kicked off the set with Quincy Jones' theme to The Pawnbroker from Phil Woods from his CD, This Is How I Feel About Quincy, his former band leader. I'm Janalee Ross. Thanks so much for listening to Jazz with me.

pianist Lynn Ariely, the tune But Beautiful. I'm Jana Lee Ross. Thanks so much for listening to Jazz with me. 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It's

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1: Welcome to Reflections on Jazz Styles. I'm Mark Gridley, and I prepare a weekly show celebrating the music of jazz giants. I offer observations on why these musicians are so great, and I try to help you notice particular virtues in their historic recordings. Richard Rodgers gets my vote for the greatest tunesmith of the 20th century. Marvelous melodies pervaded his work with Oscar Hammerstein for South Pacific, Oklahoma, and the Sound of Music. But jazz musicians have been particularly fond of the melodies that he wrote during the 1920s and 30s when he was teamed up with the great lyricist Lorenz Hart. Today, we're going to use the Rodgers and Hart melodies as an opportunity to sample the creativity that's been available in work by the great saxophonists, pianists, and trumpeters of jazz. Little did Rodgers and Hart suspect that when they were writing for Broadway and Hollywood in the 1920s and 30s, that they were providing substantial repertoire for the great jazz improvisers of the 1950s and 1960s. Let's begin with Sarah Vaughan singing I Didn't Know What Time It Was, from the 1939 show Too Many Girls.

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Grand to see your face, feel your touch, feel your voice. Say I'm all alone, yeah.

Now, we're going to hear the same tune, but by pianist McCoy Tyner and vibraphonist Bobby Hutcherson. Notice the repeating figure in the bass. It sets up an entirely different feeling than we'd usually expect from playing this tune.

Let's go to another terrific tune by Rodgers and Hart. Isn't This Romantic? We'll hear trumpeter Chet Baker and pianist Russ Freeman from a 1954 recording. Incidentally, the tune came from Love Me Tonight, a movie that Rodgers and Hart made in 1932.

You took advantage of me shows the luminous toned Benny Carter just bubbling out of his alto sax over the always swinging pianist Oscar Peterson. The tune is from the show from 1928 called Present Arms.

A waltz titled The Most Beautiful Girl in the World came from the 1930 Broadway musical that was made into a 1962 movie about two rival circus companies, and the name of the elephant in it was Jumbo, and that's the name of the musical. We'll hear a very dramatic piano treatment at the beginning by Dave Brubeck. Then, when he improvises his solo, he goes into a swinging meter of 4, while his bassist and drummer continue in meter of 3. Then, when alto saxophonist Paul Desmond improvises, he stays in meter of 3.

Next, we'll hear tenor saxophonist Sonny Rollins tackle the same tune and play the melody in waltz time, but improvise his solo in swing time. His pianist is Red Garland, his bassist is Paul Chambers, his drummer is Philly Joe Jones, and this comes from an album they made in 1956.

You're listening to Reflections on Jazz Styles with Mark Gridley on WETF, the jazz station in South Bend, Indiana, available on the World Wide Web at www.jazzradiowetf.org. We're going to hear three renditions of a very tender song titled It Never Entered My Mind. It comes from the Broadway show from 1940 called Higher and Higher. To familiarize you with its meaning, we'll first hear the lyrics sung by Jack Jones.

Next, we'll hear a delicate reading of the same tune by trumpeter Miles Davis over repeating arpeggios played by pianist Horace Silver.

Finally, we'll hear tenor saxophonist Stan Getz play what may be the best ballad recording of his entire career. His paraphrase of the Richard Rodgers tune is so perfect and so creative that you might mistake it for the tune itself, as though Getz came up with another tune that used the same chord progression. The recording was taken from a live performance in 1957 at the Shrine Auditorium in Los Angeles with pianist Oscar Peterson.

Now we're going to hear Doris Day sing I Didn't Know What Time It Was from the 1939 show called Too Many Girls.

Next, we'll hear tenor saxophonist Wayne Shorter, pianist Cedar Walton, bassist Bob Cranshaw, and drummer Art Blakey play the same tune, and this is from a recording they made in 1960.

we take this show out with a very hot live performance in Cologne, Germany in 1961 by pianist Oscar Peterson, bassist Ray Brown, and drummer Ed Thigpen of the tune My Heart Stood Still from the 1927 show A Connecticut Yankee in King Arthur's Court, which was based on a story by Mark Twain. Since 1927, there have been more than 283 different jazz versions of this tune.

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WETF, the jazz station, celebrating over 100 years of recorded jazz. 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

the Phil Person Sextet with a piece he wrote called I'll Be Ready for It When It Comes. Welcome to another edition of Collector's Choice here on WETF. I'm your host, Brent Benoulis, and for the next hour, I'll be sharing with you some of my favorite jazz recordings, and as I like to do in the session, feature jazz by New Englanders. New Englanders all in this group, except for the pianist, Chris Taylor, who came via Philadelphia, but settled in the Boston area for, well, he's been there for decades now, playing wonderful piano. And the other members of this group, well, the leader, of course, Phil Person on flugelhorn, Dick Johnson on alto saxophone, John Wheatley guitar, Todd Baker on bass, and Bob Zavine on drums. And this from Phil Person's album, Personology, issued in 1997. Here now, one of Boston's favorite sons plays all the woodwinds and double reeds included, and that's Makonda Ken McIntyre. And here he is now on overdubbing with soprano saxophone, alto saxophone, tenor, and baritone saxophones with a piece he wrote called Black Sugarcane.

Boston's own Makonda Ken McIntyre on soprano saxophone, alto saxophone, tenor and baritone saxophones, and overdubbing with a piece he created called Black Sugar Cane. And that was in the around circa 2000. And he's gone now, but he really left a tremendous impression on young players, some young players in Boston. And in fact, it's called the Ken McIntyre Project, Makonda Ken McIntyre Project. And it's a 13-piece group led by John Kordeleski. And you could have caught them here a couple years ago. Or was it last year? No, it was year before last, here at the Merriman's Playhouse in South Bend. They came and played some of those compositions by McIntyre. Tremendously creative force in the Boston area. And now here's Paul Broadnax, a wonderful vocalist and pianist. And he recorded an album in 1995, Here's to Joe, and that refers to Joe Williams. And Broadnax recorded some of the tunes that he was particularly impressed with that Williams delivered over the years. And here's one written by a fellow New Englander, Jimmy McHugh, and Clarence Gaskill wrote the lyrics. I can't believe that you're in love with me. And Broadnax on doing the vocals on this. Actually, he's not playing piano on this recording. He normally does, but it's Don Trainer at piano. And the other musicians on this, Fred Huss playing saxophones, alto and tenor, and Mike Monaghan on alto flute, Herb Pomeroy on flugelhorn, Dave Trevithan guitar, Peter Kutrimas on bass, Matt Gordy on drums, and violinists Rebecca Ramsey, Deanne Berger, Carol Jackson, and Erica Joy Ceroid, and violist Sharon Street Caldwell, and on cello Barbara Gurley, and on French horn Elizabeth Margilano.

0: guitarist John Stein with a piece he wrote and recorded in 2017 called Joanne on the Wailing City Sound label. And the other musicians on this with him: Phil Grenadier on trumpet, Fernando Brandeo on flute, John Lockwood on bass, and Zay Eduardo Nazario on drums. And they're not only Phil Grenadier, native New Englander, but John Stein, coming out of Kansas City, Missouri, when he was 30 years old, to Boston to attend the Berklee School to learn all he could about jazz. And as you just heard, he really learned a lot. And so did these other people who came from afar: John Lockwood from South Africa, and Fernando Brandeo and Zay Eduardo Nazario, also from South America, to study at the school, and got together for this wonderful recording. And before that, it was Paul Broadnax, and who is a native of New England, and doing wonderful job on delivering "I Can't Believe That You're in Love with Me," written by fellow New Englander Jimmy McHugh, lyrics by Clarence Gaskill. And you've been listening to Collector's Choice Jazz by New Englanders here on WETF. I'm your host, Brent Benulis, and we have a very short break for a very brief message right now, and then we'll be back with something very, very special.
1: Hi, this is Rob Hoff, inviting you to join me each Friday at noon for Collector's Choice. 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
0: Welcome back to Collector's Choice Jazz by New Englanders here on WETF. Here now is extended work, and so I want you to sit back and relax. And enjoy this. It's going to take a while, but it's worth it.

coming out of Springfield, Massachusetts, and Leonard Bernstein conducting the New York Philharmonic coming out of Newton, Massachusetts. Dave Brubeck settling in Southern Connecticut for the last 4+ decades of his life. And once again, here now, Dialogues for Jazz Combo and Orchestra. Of course, the other members of Brubeck's quartet predominantly featuring Paul Desmond on alto saxophone, of course, and Eugene Wright on bass. And the four movements of the piece, Allegro, then followed by Andante, which is a ballad, Adagio, another ballad, and Allegro Blues.

the Dave Brubeck Quartet, featuring Dave Brubeck at the piano, Paul Desmond on alto saxophone, Joe Morello drums, and Eugene Wright on bass, and the New York Philharmonic, directed by Leonard Bernstein, and the New England Connections, Leonard Bernstein from Newton, Massachusetts, and Joe Morello out of Springfield, Massachusetts, and Dave Brubeck settling in Southern Connecticut for the latter part of his life. And that was, we just heard, a piece written by Dave Brubeck's brother Howard, Dialogues for Jazz Combo and Orchestra. And you've been listening to Collector's Choice Jazz by New Englanders here on WETF. And now I'd like to go out now with Amanda Carr, Kenny Hadley, Big Band, with Irving Berlin's The Song Is Ended, and so is the show. Your host, Brent Brunelis, want to thank you for listening. Until next time, bye for now.

Hi, this is John Clark, the host of the Jazz Focus, right here on WETF, the jazz station in South Bend, Indiana. 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Until then, stay tuned right here at 105.7 FM in South Bend or around the world at jazzradiowetf.org for the best in jazz all day and all night.

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1: 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And this is Afro-Cuban Latin Jazz, an hour during which you're served a spicy blend of the improvisational creativity of jazz with the exciting rhythms and melodies of the African diaspora. I first heard the vibraphonist Dave Pike way back in the 70s, I believe, when I first heard him on a couple of albums by Herbie Mann. Well, here is Dave Pike and his group on his 2000 album called Peligroso, which means dangerous, and the piece is called Sandunga. And by the way, note that throughout a lot of this piece, you'll hear in the background these very rhythmical violins setting up a rhythmic foundation, which is in the tradition of Cuban charanga.

wonderful Latin jazz, Sandunga, the Dave Pike group. Lots of solos in this piece. Carl Saunders on trumpet did a solo. Solos by Theo Saunders, or possibly Victor Segada on piano. Richard Poulin, trombone. Michael Ture, flute. Bobby Matos, timbales. The next piece is a hot descarga, and I'm going to date it somewhere in the early 80s. The date was not given on this piece. And it's the Tata Guinness group. Tata Guinness is a conguero from Cuba. And you're going to hear also a wonderful piano playing of the Cuban Frank Emilio.

not the greatest recording, but it's, I think, historically important to play this kind of archival stuff. Tata Guinness, the great Cuban conguero, and his group, including the very famous and accomplished Cuban pianist Frank Emilio. From Cuba, now let's head southeast about 700 miles to the islands of Puerto Rico to hear the group Batacumbele play a piece called O Morrón, recorded in 1999 from the album Hijos del Tambor.

That was Cachete Maldonado's group Batacumbele from Puerto Rico, featuring lots of great musicians, including the great conga playing of Giovanni Hidalgo, as well as Carlos Patato Valdez. We even heard Jerry Gonzalez on trumpet and Nestor Torres on flute, among many others. Next, we hop to Brazil to hear a lovely duet played by Nelson Faria on guitar and Ian Corey on mandolin. Nelson Faria is a wonderful guitarist who often plays with João Bosco, and he recently has been doing lots of duet recordings with various artists in his home, and this is one of them. The piece is called Sinha, and it was recorded in 2020.

as I said, a lovely duet featuring the guitar of Nelson Faria and the mandolin playing of Ian Corey, a 23-year-old whiz who's going to really have a wonderful career. That was a Juan Bosco Chico Buarque composition called Signa, and we even heard some wonderful singing. It's a very, very calming piece of music. Now we're going to hop from Brazil to Cologne, Germany, to hear the Spanish trumpet player Ruben Hernandez and his group playing a piece called Madre Africa, Mother Africa, recorded in 2021 at the Salon de Jazz. This is WETF, the Jazz Station, 105.7 FM, South Bend, Indiana, and streaming on the internet worldwide at jazzradiowetf.org.

That was the Spanish trumpet player and composer Ruben Hernandez and his group playing Madre Africa. Along with Ruben, we heard a solo by Andy Hunter on trombone and Norman Peplo on piano. From the 1992 album Mambo of the Times, here is the incomparable Tito Puente playing El Titón.

the great Latin jazz big band sound of Tito Puente, El Titon, featuring Tito on timbales, of course, Sonny Bravo on piano, Charlie Sepulveda on trumpet, Mario Rivera on tenor sax and flute, Bobby Porcelli on baritone, Sam Bertis on trombone. And here is Joe Rizzo's Jazz on the Latin Side All-Stars on their album The Bullfighter, recorded in 2004, and the piece is called Yo Soy La Rumba.

Well, it's back to Cuba to listen to the pianist Harold Lopez Nussa working together with the wonderful trumpet player Michael Gonzalez in a piece called Paseo, recorded in 2020 on the album Te Lo Dije. And along with them, you'll also hear the brother of Harold Lopez Nussa, Rui, on drums, and Julio Gonzalez on bass. Oh, and by the way, this piece ends in a sort of a Pat Metheny style with some help from some vocals.

very interesting and I think lovely piece of music by Harold Lopez Nusa, his brother and friends, playing a piece called Paseo. Well, let's zoom from Cuba now to Spain and hear Jorge Perez and his wonderful group. Jorge Perez's stage name, if you will, is called Batax, and he always organizes incredible musicians. And here is a piece called Jam, recorded in 2014 as part of his tribute, many tributes to Michael Jackson.

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1: The ever eclectic and exciting band Patax, led by the percussionist Jorge Perez from Spain. The piece was called Jam, recorded in 2014. Well, mi gente, this has been Afro-Cuban Latin Jazz with Dr. Russ Hamer, WETF 105.7 FM, the jazz station out of South Bend, Indiana. I leave you with Danzón Barroco by Orlando Maraca.

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1: 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You are Stan, the man with the jazz.

the quartet, the Sistering, and it's off their self-titled release, The Sistering. And a brother just like you, Nina Freelon, wrote that tune using the titles of several jazz standards, and very cleverly done. The other sisters comprising the Sistering are Kate McGarry, Lenora Zinzele Helm, and Lois DeLoach. And we started Jazz Haven with Mike LaDon's Groover Quartet, including Eric Alexander on tenor sax, Peter Bernstein guitar, and Joe Farnsworth on the drums. Turn It Up, live at the Side Door. And that was the track we heard was Mary Lou's Blues. Two members of that band are going to be performing here in Connecticut later this week. Coming up today on Jazz Haven, we got new music from trumpeter Brian Lynch, tenor saxophonist Javon Jackson, bassist Nat Reeves. But first, new from multi-instrumentalist Michael Deese. That's he plays trombone and baritone sax. He has a big band now, and this is from his big band recording, Return Trajectory, Shoreline 151.

Connecticut bassist Nat Reeves, and that's off his latest one, Now in Time. And the track we heard was Dave's System, composed by tenor saxophonist Eric Alexander, who will be here later this week. Steve Davis, trombone, Eddie Henderson, trumpet, Jeff Tane Watts on the drums, and Oren Evans at the piano. Now in Time. And we started the set with Michael Deese and his big band, and the track we heard was Shoreline 151. Return Trajectory is the recording. Trombonist Michael Deese. The Jazz Haven Jazz Calendar is a quick rundown of some of the jazz in the area this week. Tonight at the MAC, that's Wednesday, July 1st, at the MAC, the Milford Arts Council, it's Eight Men Swinging, an octet of great musicians, and it all starts at 7 p.m. Then there's the Prohibition Jazz Jam, hosted by trumpeter Dan D'Onofrio with his quintet. That all takes place at the Gilded Whitlocks in Shelton. And the music begins at 8 p.m. And each and every Wednesday at the Owl Shop in downtown New Haven, it's Kevin St. James and his band from 9 until midnight. And there's no cover. NMCC, no music cover charge. On Friday, for that great jazz listening experience, July 3rd, it's Happy Hour Jazz at the Institute Library, downtown New Haven. Vinyl LPs at 33 and a third RPMs with that great sound. Bring friends, munchies to share, some drink, and a donation for the library. That all starts at

The 4th of July, Independence Day. It's at Historic Jazz Jam at Cafe 9, downtown New Haven, 4 to 7 p.m. All musicians are welcome to sit in following that first set. NMCC. And on Sunday, July 5th, is a jazz brunch at Quattro's Italian Restaurant and Bar in Guilford from noon to 3 p.m. NMCC. And finally, on Monday, it's Pat Todd's Tuxedo Junction, July 6th. That's that swinging 17-piece danceable big band performing live at the VFW Hall, Guilford, beginning at 7 p.m. NMCC. And that concludes the jazz calendar for the week. Go to jazzhaven.org for the complete calendar, ticket information, and updates. So check out some jazz this week and every week. It's America's only original.

tenor saxophonist Javon Jackson accompanying Connecticut Grammy Award winning jazz vocalist Nicole Zaritis, and it's off the release Jackson Plays Dylan, and that was a Bob Dylan tune, Forever Young. Jeremy Menasia there on piano, Isaac Levy on bass, and Connecticut's own Ryan Sands on the drums. Started that set with drummer Joe Farnsworth off his release came out last year, The Big Room, and we heard Jeremy Peltz's composition, All Said and Done, with Jeremy there on the trumpet. Sarah Hanahan, Connecticut's own alto saxophonist. Joel Ross vibes, Emmett Cohen piano, Yasushi Nakamura on the bass. And Jazz Haven, your summertime connection for jazz in the greater New Haven area.

trumpeter Brian Lynch off his latest release, Torchbearers, featuring the alto saxophone of Charles McPherson. The track we heard was Kyle's Dilemma. We want to thank you for tuning in to Jazz Haven, broadcasting from our studios here in beautiful downtown New Haven, Connecticut, streaming at newhavenindependent.org. And Jazz Station, WETFLP, streaming worldwide on the web at jazzradio.wetf.org. It's been a pleasure being your host here, Stan the Man, and we hope you've enjoyed the music. We had a great time playing it for you, and we look forward to the next time when we'll see you on the radio. Taking us home is the latest release from the Blue Moods. And they usually play compositions by a single musician. So that's the case on their latest release, entitled Directions and Expressions. And it's the music of Miles Davis. He's got Eli Howell there on trombone, Diego Rivera tenor sax, Ben Jalise on the vibraphone, Art Hirahara piano, Boris Kozlov bass, Vinny Sparazza on the drums. Directions and Expressions, the music of Miles. This is Stuff.

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some mid-60s silver, Horace Silver, with the title track from the album The Jody Grind, opening this jazz hour. Hi, I'm John Hill. I'll be your host.

0: His album is called Classics. Saxophonist Scott Hamilton recorded in Denmark with pianist Jan Lundgren. Hans Bakkenroth was the bassist, Christian Leith the drummer. All the tunes on the album based on the compositions of classical composers. That was Tchaikovsky's theme from Swan Lake. Ahead of it, music from the Cedar Walton Trio with special guest guitarist Mark Whitfield. Ron Carter was the bassist, Louis Nash on drums, the tune Fantasy in D from pianist Cedar Walton's album Roots. And we opened the set with the great Horace Silver, accompanied by Andy Bay vocally on a tune called Happy Medium, available on it's a compilation disc. Originally, there were three separate vinyl albums released under the heading of United States of Mind, the music intended to engender spiritual unity of mind and body, Horace Silver being a very spiritual person. Some of his best work collected in the album United States of Mind. We're listening to jazz. I'm John Hill.
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0: More than likely, it's...

decidedly personal, oddly engaging, vocalist Ada Byrd Wolf. A song there called Lover's Leap from her album titled Odd Bird, accompanied by pianist and musical director Jameson Trotter. Dan Lutz was the bassist, the drummer Peter Buck, and on saxophone Scott Mayo. Ada Byrd Wolf, Odd Bird. Ahead of it, Harold Mayburn. Pianist Harold Mayburn from the album Mayburn Plays Coltrane, My Favorite Things. Vincent Herring, the alto saxophonist, Eric Alexander on tenor, bassist John Weber, and Joe Farnsworth, the drummer. Harold Mayburn opening the set. We're listening to jazz.

guitarist Wes Montgomery with the title track from his album simply called Bumpin'. Don Sebesky doing the string arrangement there with Roger Kellaway at the piano, Bob Cranshaw on bass, Grady Tate on drums. We opened the set with keyboardist George Burton, his album called Reciprocity, the song Gratitude with Tim Warfield and Chris Hemingway on saxes. Alexa Barshini was the vocalist with Alex Bianco on guitar, the drummer Wayne Smith Jr. I'm John Hill. Thanks for joining me for Jazz This Hour. As always, it's my pleasure. I'll see you later. Here's Johnny Hartman.

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1: Hi, this is John Hill reminding you that you're listening to WETFLP in South Bend, Indiana. 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

0: There's a tune by the late Harold Mayburn called John Neely, Beautiful People, done there by Gerald Beckett on flute from his recording Mood, along with Gerald, Noah Frank on trumpet, Terry Rodriguez piano, Paul Federighi bass, and Fred Johnson on drums. More music coming up in just a second by Harold Mayburn and played by pianist Harold Mayburn. Hello there. You're listening to Jazz. My name is Dave Schwann. And as always, we thank you for joining us.
1: A
0: pleasure, as always, to bring you the great American music we call jazz. Harold Mayburn up next from a set recorded at Smoke in New York City in January of 2018. And the name of the CD is Mayburn Plays Mayburn. For the most part, the music on the recording is by Harold. Here is one example. This tune is called Rakin' and Scrapin'.

Harold Mayburn, live at Smoke, the Supper Club in New York City in January of 2018. His tune called Rakin' and Scrapin', reflecting his Memphis roots. A lot of soul in that tune. Harold joined by some great colleagues here. Quite the horn section. Vincent Herring on alto, Eric Alexander on tenor, Steve Davis on trombone, John Weber on bass with Joe Farnsworth on drums, and of course Harold at the piano, rounding out the Harold Mayburn Sextet. That's from the recording called Mayburn Plays Mayburn. By the way, I love the way he works in a chorus from the Steely Dan tune called Do It Again. Works very, very well into Rakin' and Scrapin'. You're listening to Jazz with Dave Schwann, and saxophonist Corey Weeds up next. I say saxophonist because Corey does play alto and tenor. And he is joined here by pianist David Hazeltine, with Ken Lister on bass, Jesse Cahill on drums, from the recording Day by Day. Here is Nancy with a laughing face.

0: That's a piece by drummer Paul Shaw called Mary Oliver. It's from his recording Moment of Clarity. Paul and his quintet featuring Alex Sipiagin on trumpet, Brad Shepik on guitar, Gary Versace is the pianist, and Drew Gress on bass. And before that, Corey Weeds and his quartet from the recording Day by Day, and Nancy with a laughing face, Corey on alto, David Hazeltine piano, with Ken Lister on bass and Jesse Cahill on drums. We have a lot more jazz to come. We hope you can stay with us. Dave Schwann here. Thanks for listening.
1: 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This is Rob Hoff inviting you to bring your week to a smooth landing with some ballads and after-hours cool-down music. 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

Ella Fitzgerald and Oscar Peterson and Goody Goody, the Thad Jones, Mel Lewis Big Band up next from their 1969 recording Central Park North, and Nat Adderley's Jive Samba.

Nat Adderley's Jive Samba, done by the Thad Jones Mel Lewis Big Band from their great recording Central Park North. We heard two trumpet soloists, Richard Williams and Danny Moore, and then reed master Jerome Richardson playing two different instruments, first on a piccolo and soloing toward the end on alto sax. You're listening to Jazz with Dave Schwann. Our thanks for joining us. And up next, alto saxophonist Jackie McLean. Here is A Nightingale Sang in Barclay.

from the album Nature Boy, alto sax master Jackie McLean with a Nightingale Sang in Berkeley Square. Cedar Walton at the piano there, David Williams on bass, and Billy Higgins on drums. You're listening to Jazz with Dave Schwann and Alexa Tarantino with a tune called Karma.

Alexa Tarantino from her recording Clarity. The tune called Karma, written by the pianist we heard in this recording, Stephen Fifka. That was Alexa on alto, Stephen at the piano, Joe Martin on bass, and Rudy Royston on drums. And before that, Jackie McLean with A Nightingale Sang in Berkeley Square. We thank you so much for joining us this hour and hope you enjoyed all the great American music we call jazz. Dave Schwann finishing up with the sextet Idle Hands from their recording Solid Moments and Freddie Hubbard's theme for Kareem. This is Dave Schwann reminding you that you're listening to WETFLP in South Bend, Indiana. 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

Ain't It So, a tune by guitarist Andrew Scott. That was Andrew and his quartet with Jake Wilkinson piano, John Meyer on bass, and Jeff Halishuk on drums, from their recording, The Brightest Minute. Hello there and welcome. My name is Dave Schwann. So great to have you with us. Thank you so much for your support of the great American music we call jazz. Here's Andrea Brockfeld from her recording Brazilian Whispers and a samba medley.

A samba medley from Andrea Brackfeld from her recording Brazilian Whispers. Three tunes woven together there very nicely. Piano, Nan Mangueira, Olele Olala, O Nosso Amor, with Andrea on flute. Also Ronnie Ben-Hur on guitar. Lincoln Goins playing a sordo, a big bass drum for a rhythmic accompaniment. And two additional percussionists, Tiportino on percussion and Cembo Corniel. A lot of great colorful percussion on that samba medley from Andrea. Bill O'Connell on piano is also on some cuts here. Harvey S., the bassist, Jason Tiemann on drums on numerous cuts on Brazilian Whispers from Andrea Brockfeld. You're listening to Jazz with Dave Schwann and Eric Reed.

Eric Reed from his recording Imagination, and music from the imaginative genius of Leonard Bernstein and Stephen Sondheim. Maria from West Side Story, of course. Eric at the piano, Reginald Veal on bass, Gregory Hutchinson on drums. That version reminds me a little bit of Oscar Peterson's classic version with Ray Brown and Ed Thigpen. Some remnants of influence, if you will, here and there on Eric Reed's version of Maria, but nonetheless brilliant here in and of itself. You're listening to Jazz with Dave Schwann. We heard a wonderful samba medley a few moments ago from Andrea Brockfeld, featuring percussionist T. Portino. He is on this recording with Hendrik Merkens on harmonica and Hendrik's Samba Jazz Quartet. This is from the recording October Colors, and a piece of music from the film Dolores Claiborne, Night in the Afternoon.

0: There is someone whose playing I could listen to all day. Hendrik Merkens on harmonica, here with his Samba Jazz Quartet. This is from the recording October Colors and Night in the Afternoon. With Hendrik on harmonica, Elio Alves, piano, Rogerio Botermayo on bass, and Tiportino with drums and percussion. We have a lot more jazz to come. Please stay with us. I'm Dave Schwann. Thank you.
1: 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This is Mike Finnerty inviting you to start off your Fridays on a positive note with my Morning with Mike show at 8 a.m. right here at WETF 105.7 in South Bend, Indiana, and streaming live at jazzradiowetf.org. 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
0: Coming up, a tribute to the bird, Charlie Parker. But first, here's Barbara Morrison.

Barbara Morrison with Thinking of You, Joe. That's from the CD of the same name, of course, a tribute to the great blues master, Joe Williams. We heard Phil Wright on piano with Barbara. At the end of August and the first part of September of 2019, three great saxophonists got together at Smoke, the supper club at New York City, Bobby Watson, Vincent Herring, and Gary Bartz, to put together what really amounted to a 99th birthday party for Charlie Parker in anticipation of his 100th birthday.

0: much.
1: Three alto saxophonists paying tribute to the singular genius of modern jazz, Charlie Parker. Bobby Watson there on alto, Vincent Herring on alto, Gary Bartz on alto, with Charlie Parker's Yardbird Suite. That was taken from sets done at Smoke in New York City at the end of August and the 1st of September 2019, around the time of Charlie Parker's 99th birthday anniversary. All this out now on a CD called Bird at 100 to honor Bird's 100th birthday anniversary. Yardbird Suite from Vincent Herring, Bobby Watson, and Gary Bartz. On piano, David Kikoski, Yasushi Nakamura on bass, and Carl Allen there on drums. You're listening to Jazz with Dave Schwann. Thanks once again for joining us. We have Tim Warfield up next from his recording Jazzland, and a superb recording it is. Organist Pat Bianchi on the Hammond B3 gets us started. A beautiful introduction to Wayne Shorter's Sleeping Dancer, Sleep On.

Such beautiful work on Wayne Shorter's Sleeping Dancer, Sleep On from Tim Warfield. It's off his recording Jazzland. With Tim on sax, Terrell Stafford on trumpet, perhaps flugelhorn in that cut. He plays both on this recording. Pat Bianchi on the Hammond B3 with Byron Landham on drums and Daniel Sedonik on percussion. Great stuff from Tim Warfield throughout on his recording Jazzland. You're listening to Jazz with Dave Schwann, for which we thank you. And up next, drummer Tony Williams with a trio from the recording Young at Heart. Mulgrew Miller is the pianist here. Ira Coleman on bass for a Lennon and McCartney tune, The Fool on the Hill.

Tony Williams and his trio with a John Lennon Paul McCartney tune, The Fool on the Hill. That's from Tony's CD, Young at Heart. Tony, of course, out front on drums, Mulgrew Miller on piano, and Ira Coleman on bass. It was a pleasure to see Mulgrew and Tony together in the early 1990s. I believe Tony was leading a sextet at the time, but nonetheless, they made great music, as they do here on Young at Heart. And before that, great music making from saxophonist Tim Warfield from his recording Jazzland and Sleeping Dancer, Sleep On. We thank you so much for joining us this hour and hope you enjoyed all the great American music we call jazz. Dave Schwann finishing up with trumpeter Farnell Newton from his recording Back to Earth and Crossing the Tracks.

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Hello, and welcome to Jazz Alive, weekday edition, with your host, Dave Cavalieri. We just heard a composition called Adam's Tree by Mason Reinhardt, the saxophonist of The Collective Moment. The quartet will perform at Merriman's Playhouse this Thursday, July 2nd, and Merriman's is located at 401 East Colfax Avenue, Suite 135 in South Bend, Indiana. Doors open at 7, and the show starts at 7:30. The Collective Moment comprises graduates and students of the prestigious Jazz Studies program at Michigan State University. The MSU Jazz Orchestra has performed at the Collegiate Jazz Festival on Notre Dame campus many times, starting back in '64 and most recently in 2023. The quartet of The Collective Moment features Mason Reinhardt on saxophone, Alonzo Umana on drums, Sean Labida on piano, and Jonathan Hilliard on bass. Let's hear a couple tunes that feature the players we'll hear this Thursday from The Collective Moment in other ensemble recordings. Here's the song Found Family, featuring pianist Sean Labida in an octet ensemble, followed by Walter's Wager, featuring bassist Jonathan Hilliard.

Those last two songs started with pianist Sean Labida, featured in the song Found Family, followed by bassist Jonathan Hilliard, featured in Walter's Wager. They're part of the Collective Moment Quartet playing this Thursday, July 2nd, at Merriman's Playhouse in South Bend, located in the Commerce Center building at 401 East Colfax Avenue. 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Next up is another composition by the saxophonist of the Collective Moment, Mason Reinhardt, called Winter Star.

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1: 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Since we at Jazz Alive Weekday Edition consider Friday's fair game as either a weekday or a weekend, we're going to hear from another band performing at Merriman's this Friday night, July 3rd, led by pianist and composer Paul Hecht. He, along with bassist Ben Dillinger, drummer Gustavo Cortinas, trumpeter James Davis, and saxophonist Michael Hudson Casanova, will have a record release show for their May 2026 album, Pyrography 2. The Quintet of Pyrography 2 grew out of the Quartet of Pyrography, a title of a John Ashbery poem meaning fire writing. Let's start this three-song set with two songs from the first album, Pyrography, and finish with a song off of their new album, Pyrography 2. First, we'll hear two songs featuring Gustavo Cortinas on drums and Ben Dillinger on bass with the tunes Idler and Further Places, and end the set with the song Wayne from Pyrography 2.

Those were three songs by Paul Hecht and his ensembles playing on the albums Pyrography 1 and 2. We heard Idler and Further Places off of the Pyrography album, featuring Gustavo Cortinas on drums and Ben Dillinger on bass, followed by the song Wayne off of their latest album, Pyrography 2. They're having a record release performance at Merriman's Playhouse this Friday night, July 3rd. Next, let's head way up to the far north side of Chicago to the Green Mill Jazz Club, located at 4802 North Broadway Avenue, and listen to some Strings by Alfonso Ponticelli with the song Django's Tiger and Andy Brown's Funk in Deep Freeze. Alfonso's playing at the Green Mill Wednesday, July 1st, with sets from 8 till midnight, and Andy on Thursday from 5 to 7:15.

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You just heard Django's Tiger by Alfonso Ponticelli and Funk in Deep Freeze by Andy Brown. They perform Wednesday, July 1st, and Thursday, July 2nd, respectively, at the Green Mill Jazz Club in Chicago. We started today's show featuring the band Collective Moment, composed of graduates and students of the Michigan State University Jazz Orchestra. Let's end today's program with a piece by one of their professors, Randy Napoleon, just one member of the MSU Professors of Jazz Collective. Here is Randy Napoleon's composition called Boom Boom, featuring Quincy Davis, Chris Minami, Ben Turner, Jocelyn Gould, and Walter Blanding. Thank you for listening to Jazz Alive Weekday Edition with your host, Dave Cavalieri. Drop me a line at dave@jazzalive.net. Bye for now.

0: Hi, this is Rob Hoff inviting you to join me each Friday at noon for Collector's Choice. 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
2: 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Jack Shellac's Speakeasy 78s. Where the drinks are the bee's knees and the password is Capone. Hey there, WETF. 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Okay, well, I'll get off my little soapbox here and tell you that every Wednesday and Friday at either 7 p.m. or 9 a.m. Eastern Standard Time, respectively, you can listen to Jack Shellac's Speakeasy 78s here on WETF with your host, Jack Shellac, as we listen to selections from my little stash of 78 RPM records from the 1950s back to the turn of the 20th century, usually all having to do with some sort of unifying theme. Last week, we had my friend Blake, who's a fellow Lindy Hop dancer, come on the show and talk about Lindy Hop and swing dancing. And we listened to some wonderful records that were very good for that type of dance. As we continue on into the summertime, as it was officially summer as of the 21st, I thought it would be fun to play some records that all have the word hot in the title, because theoretically it's going to warm up here at some point. Well, we've had a very mild June so far here in Indiana, but I'm fine with that, as my home does not have central air, so it can be a little steamy sometimes if I don't catch the window AC units early enough. But enough about me, let's have some music. As we start off the show today, we're going to have two numbers, both of which are primarily Red Nichols ventures. First one will be A Hot Time in the Old Town, which, as some of you may know, is a callback to the Spanish-American War back at the turn of the 20th century or thereabouts. But here it is as done on March 7th, 1927, by Red Nichols in his Five Pennies, although on the label, they are billed as Miff Mole and His Little Molars. Miff Mole, or Milfred Mole, was the wonderful trombonist in this group. And so the records that were put out by the group on OK were named after him. After we hear Hot Time in the Old Town, then we'll turn it over to a Harold Arlen tune. The famous musical composer Harold Arlen singing the vocals on his own composition, Sweet and Hot.
6: Look ya, folks. You know the hot time? Where's the hot time there, boy? What is a hot time in the Old Town tonight?

girlfriend. But the girlfriend has got to be sweet and hot, sweet and hot. I don't care what tune, as long as it's a hot tune. Keep the heat in it, but sweeten it. I've got to have music, 'cause I'm mad about music. But the music has got to be sweet and hot. Got to be sweet, got to be hot.

Again, that was Sweet and Hot by Red Nichols and his orchestra, recorded January 16, 1931. One of the breakout numbers from the musical You Said It, featuring many compositions by Harold Arlen in there. Now, I'm kind of breaking my format just a little bit already. I said that everything would have the word hot in the title, but we're also going to just have other words for things that are warm. So we've got this next one called Warming Up, recorded in Chicago in May of 1936 by Teddy Wilson's orchestra. And after that, we'll hear Fair and Warmer, which is another musical tune. This one from the musical 20 Million Sweethearts. This is performed by Herman Waldman and his orchestra on April 3rd, 1934.

Snappy little tune there, Fair and Warmer. That was a San Antonio recording. Herman Waldman, I believe, was based mostly out of Dallas, but he had some good sides recorded elsewhere in Texas. I'm sure that his number Marbles will at some point appear on Jack Shellac's Speakeasy 78s. Now we'll hear from September 25th, 1934, Hotter Than L by Fletcher Henderson and his orchestra. You played this a little while back on Jack Shellac, but here it is again because, of course, it has hotter in the title. And then, as if anything could be hotter than that, we're going to hear Hotter Than That by Louis Armstrong and his Hot Five, recorded December 13, 1927, composition by Lil Hardin, the pianist, who was for a time married to Mr. Armstrong.

Nice little scat vocal and guitar interplay there by Louie and Mr. Lonnie Johnson, guitarist from New Orleans. Next, we're going to have Turn on the Heat, as performed by Horace Height and his Californians. This was recorded October 24th, 1929, in New York City. And then after we turn on the heat, we're going to turn on that Red Hot Heat by Bunny Berrigan and his orchestra, with a vocal by Gail Reese. This was recorded August 7, 1937. On the label, it says this is from the United Artists film Walter Wanger's Vogues of 1938.

Okay, yes, there is a hot little number. Turn on that red hot heat. And speaking of red hot, next up is Red Hot by the Mound City Blue Blowers on Brunswick. This is an early Wing Brunswick label, recorded March 14, 1924, right in Chicago, featuring Red McKenzie on the comb, Dick Selvin on kazoo, Jack Bland on banjo, and Frank Trumbauer on the C Melody Sax, an early number for him. After that, then we'll hear the Red Hot Band getting another Red Hot record. We played this a little bit ago when we featured Duke Ellington's orchestra. This was recorded December 29, 1927 in New York City, shortly after Mr. Ellington landed a residency at the Cotton Club in Harlem.

Red Hot Band, always an exhilarating performance, I think. Very enjoyable side. Good feature there for Bubba Miley with his growling cornet. Because summertime brings with it the magic of fireworks, we're going to have Madame Dynamite, recored October 21st, 1933. This number is by Eddie Condon and his orchestra. And then we will hear Fireworks, a tune by Louis Armstrong and his Hot Five, recorded June 27th, 1928. That was cutting it a little close there for a release to match up with July 4th, but a classic nonetheless that is enjoyed by all who hear it.

Fireworks, they're a tune that really clips along by Louis Armstrong and his Hot Five. The flip side of that, of course, is the famous Louis Armstrong recording West End Blues. Not a bad record to have in one's collection. Now, we are going to start wrapping up the show here with some numbers by Jimmy Lunceford and then Fletcher Henderson, two giants of the New York scene back in the 1930s. As we get close to the end of the show here, I just want to say thank you so much, everybody, for listening to Jack Shellac's Speakeasy 78s today. And thank you to Mark, who dropped a line on my Facebook page and let me know that he was tuning in. Thank you so much, Mark, for listening. Glad that you've been enjoying the shows. Hope you have a wonderful 4th of July coming right up with all of these hot fireworks and everything like that that we've just been listening to. And again, keep in mind that as you enjoy listening to WETF all day and night, we are a nonprofit organization, so if you feel so led, please consider making a donation to this organization. We would certainly appreciate your support. All right, to close out the show here, from January 26th, 1934, we're going to hear the Jimmy Lunceford Orchestra playing White Heat on Victor. This is a stompin' record that lives up to the name. And then to shift the hue a little bit, we're going to hear the number Blue Blazes, a tune by Cy Oliver as performed by Jimmy Lunceford's orchestra, recorded on February 7, 1939. And then we'll close out the show with one of my all-time favorite records, Blazin', a tune by Joe Sanders, as performed by Fletcher Henderson in his orchestra, recorded May 16, 1929. Thanks again for listening, everybody, and I'll see you next week.

as it sometimes happens, it looks like we have a little bit of room at the end of the show for one more record. And so to tack on to the end of this show, all about records with the word hot in the title, we have Hot Lips by Bill Brown and his Brownies on Brunswick 7003. This would probably be from about 1929 or so. Once again, thanks for listening, folks, and I'll catch you next week.

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That's Louis Armstrong here on NEPM playing Fireworks. Louis Armstrong with his Hot Five in 1928, the year in which the Hot Five's membership included Earl Hines at the piano and Sody Singleton on drums. And then with Louis Armstrong on trumpet, that was Fireworks. Whenever the calendar turns to July, Louis Armstrong comes foremost to mind. For decades, his birthday was celebrated as the 4th of July. He died on July 6th of 1971.